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It is National Grape Popsicle Day. Honestly, grape is the worst flavor popsicle. I think it tastes like medicine. 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
9: 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Tonight, some clouds, a low near 62. Got some sunshine on the way tomorrow, high near 78.

This is an aerial flood warning issued at 8:24 p.m. Eastern Daylight Time. Flood warning in effect until 12:15 a.m. Eastern Daylight Time Thursday, replaces flash flood warning. Flooding caused by excessive rainfall is expected. Areas affected include northeastern Roane County in central West Virginia, north-central Braxton County in north-central West Virginia, northern Calhoun County in north-central West Virginia, Gilmer County in north-central West Virginia, Barber County in northeastern West Virginia, northwestern Randolph County in northeastern West Virginia, northern Upshur County in northeastern West Virginia, south-central Doddridge County in northern West Virginia, southeastern Harrison County in northern West Virginia, Lewis County in northern West Virginia, southeastern Taylor County in northern West Virginia, southern Ritchie County in northwestern West Virginia, southeastern Ward County in northwestern West Virginia. The hazardous weather can be expected until 12:15 a.m. Eastern Daylight Time. Impacts, flooding of rivers, creeks, streams, and other low-lying and flood-prone locations is imminent or occurring. Additional details, at 8:20 p.m. Eastern Daylight Time, Doppler radar and automated rain gauges indicated heavy rain due to thunderstorms. Flooding is ongoing or expected to begin shortly in the warned area. Between 1 and 4 inches of rain have fallen today. Flooding impacts will continue. Another line of showers and thunderstorms could bring another half inch to an inch rainfall tonight. Flash flooding is ongoing or expected to begin shortly. There were several reports of flooding, particularly in Barber County, where there was a water rescue. Additional rainfall amounts of 0.5 to 1 inch are possible in the warned area. Some locations that will experience flooding include Buchanan, Weston, Philippi, Glenville, Elizabeth, Grantsville, Otter State Park, Bealington, Stonewall Jackson, Jackson Mill, Cedar Creek.

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Yeah, we've got a lot of live music this summer, but in the fall, Dan and Shay, they're going to be at PPG Paints Arena, 97.9 WKKW.

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I don't know if I find this joke funny because it is funny or if it's because I'm still recovering from a concussion, but here you go. 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

0: the Charles and Charleston contest this week on WKKW. Charles Wesley Godwin is coming to Charleston Coliseum Friday, November 6th. And we've got your tickets to the show. 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And when it plays, be caller 9 on the CityNet hotline at 888-381-WKKW to win your tickets for Charles Wesley Godwin.
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12: 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Cloudy tonight, low around 62. Sunshine on the way tomorrow, high near 78.

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I'm Nikki at Night. There are so many concerts coming through this summer, including at Timber Rock Amphitheater. They've got Brantley Gilbert, Three Dog Night, Travis Tritt, and more. 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

0: 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I'm Nikki at Night. 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

0: shoulder.
1: This is a river flood warning for the following county, Harrison, West Virginia, issued at 9:51 p.m. Eastern Daylight Time. Flood warning in effect from later tonight to Thursday afternoon. Minor flooding is forecast. Areas affected include West Fork River above Clarksburg. The hazardous weather can be expected from later tonight to Thursday afternoon. Impacts, at 14.0 feet, water begins to enter some homes along the low sections near the river. Liberty Avenue floods. At 15.0 feet, homes along the low sections of the river on Liberty Avenue and Route 19 flood. Additional details, at 9:15 p.m. Eastern Daylight Time Wednesday, the stage was 12.1 feet. Bankful stage is 12.0 feet. Forecast, the river is expected to rise above flood stage later tonight to a crest of 14.8 feet tomorrow morning. It will then fall below flood stage late tomorrow morning. Flood stage is 14.0 feet. Flood history, this crest compares to a previous crest of 14.7 feet on March 2, 1997. Flood safety information can be found at weather.gov/safety/.

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0: 97.9 WKKW proudly recognizes Academic All-Star nominee Katie Tran from University High School for outstanding achievement not only in the classroom, but also for demonstrating exceptional character and making a meaningful impact in the community.
1: Hopefully going into med school, maybe I could be a board-certified dermatologist, a job where you can appreciate helping people and seeing new faces every day. Everything's not about beauty, but I think beauty can come in multiple forms. 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Being a dermatologist, you can fix those little, maybe a minor thing. 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I think kindness will take you so far in life. It takes nothing to be kind.
0: Katie is competing with outstanding students from across the Mountain State for the title of the 2026 WVRC Media Academic All-Star, presented by Greer Industries. 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These Academic All-Stars aren't just excelling in the classroom today. They're preparing to lead our communities tomorrow. West Virginia's future is bright because it rests in the hands of these remarkable young men and women.
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11: 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Tonight, cloudy, a low near 62. Sunshine on the way tomorrow, high near 78.

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I'm Nikki at Night. I read about the AI collar that translates dog barks with 95% accuracy. I don't know. I think I can probably interpret my dog without the collar. 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
7: 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Cloudy tonight, low around 62. Tomorrow, sunshine and a high near 78.

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I'm Nikki at Night. I'm getting as many last call requests in as possible, I promise. 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
2: I committed to Boston Conservatory at Berkeley for musical theater. I have gained multiple state-level awards. Last year, I was able to go to International Thespian Festival and win a Thespian Excellence Award. The arts for me, it's not just like theater. I also do poetry at my school, Poetry Out Loud. I've always loved being on stage, and just whether it's singing or reciting poetry or acting, it was always in me. But to see the growth and like the development I experienced through it, like through art, was actually life-changing, because then I decided, oh, okay, this is what I want to do for the rest of my life, and I want to help other people experience it too, like the healing power of art, because it's so powerful in ways that you can't even imagine.
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9: I remember when I met Kim from Morgantown. It was bright and early in the morning, and she had told me how bad her neuropathy was. She had numbness, burning, stabbing pain that was controlling every day. 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

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I'm Nikki at night, heading out the door. 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

Ontario flood warning, issued at midnight Eastern Daylight Time. Flood warning remains in effect until 12:15 a.m. Eastern Daylight Time early this morning. Flooding caused by excessive rainfall continues. Areas affected include northern Calhoun County in north-central West Virginia, northern Gilmer County in north-central West Virginia, Barber County in northeastern West Virginia, northwestern Randolph County in northeastern West Virginia, northeastern Upshur County in northeastern West Virginia, southeastern Harrison County in northern West Virginia, northern Lewis County in northern West Virginia, southeastern Taylor County in northern West Virginia, southeastern Ritchie County in northwestern West Virginia. The hazardous weather can be expected until 12:15 a.m. Eastern Daylight Time. Impacts, flooding of rivers, creeks, streams, and other low-lying and flood-prone locations is imminent or occurring. Additional details, at 11:58 p.m. Eastern Daylight Time, emergency management reported high water lingering across some roads in the area. Some locations that will experience flooding include Weston, Philippi, Glenville, Grantsville, Ottawa State Park, Bealington, Jacksonville, Stonewall Jackson, Jr., Lost Creek, Jane Lou, Horner, Camden, Alden Bridge, Hodgsville, Lynn, Century, Baldwin, Troy, and Fulton. This includes the following highways: Interstate 79 between mile markers 92 and 113. Route 33 between mile markers 1 and 4, and near mile marker 6. Flood safety information can be found at weather.gov/safety/flood. 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Most flood deaths occur in vehicles. Be especially cautious at night when it is harder to recognize the dangers of flooding. 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
14: Why'd I go to the doctor? 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I didn't think much of it, but my daughters made me get checked out. Turns out I have atrial fibrillation, which increases the risk of stroke about 5 times.
15: Symptoms like irregular heartbeat, heart racing, chest pain, shortness of breath, fatigue, or lightheadedness can come and go. But if it's AFib,

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Charles and Charleston contest this week on WKKW. Charles Wesley Godwin is coming to Charleston Coliseum Friday, November 6th. And we've got your tickets to the show. Be listening to Jeff and Alex on the WKKW Morning Show this week. And listen

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0: 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KKW. We're just seconds away from more of the freshest country. Including
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0: 97.9 WKKW proudly recognizes Academic All-Star nominee Gulse Polat from Morgantown High School for outstanding achievement not only in the classroom, but also for demonstrating exceptional character and making a meaningful impact in the community.
1: I committed to Boston Conservatory at Berkeley for musical theater. I have gained multiple state-level awards. Last year, I was able to go to International Thespian Festival and win a Thespian Excellence Award. The arts for me, it's not just like theater. I also do poetry at my school, Poetry Out Loud. I've always loved being on stage, and just whether it's singing or reciting poetry or acting, it was always in me. But to see the growth and like the development I experienced through it, like through art, was actually life-changing, because then I decided, oh, okay, this is what I want to do for the rest of my life, and I want to help other people experience it too, like the healing power of art, because it's so powerful in ways that you can't even imagine.
0: Gulse is competing with outstanding students from across the Mountain State for the title of the 2026 WVRC Media Academic All-Star presented by Greer Industries. The winner will receive an Apple MacBook and be featured on Metro News Television. These Academic All-Stars aren't just excelling in the classroom today. They're preparing to lead our communities tomorrow. West Virginia's future is bright because it rests in the hands of these remarkable young men and women.
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0: 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Here's Dave Wilson.
1: The U.S. shooting down drones over the Strait of Hormuz, testing the fragile Middle East ceasefire. Good morning. I'm Dave Wilson. Fox's Madeline Rivera has details.
2: It's the second time in the last few days that the U.S. carried out what it calls defensive strikes. U.S. officials say U.S. Central Command forces shot down four Iranian one-way attack drones that pose a threat around the Strait of Hormuz. U.S. forces also struck an Iranian ground control station in Bandar Abbas that was about to launch a fifth drone. These actions were measured, purely defensive, and intended to maintain the ceasefire. This morning, the Islamic Revolutionary Guard Corps says it retaliated by targeting a U.S. airbase from where the strike came. They're promising more aggressive attacks if the U.S. conducts more strikes.
1: Well, the rainfall is finally gone. Meteorologist Tom Mazza says central West Virginia was among the hardest hit areas.
3: Stretched south of Clarksburg. Clarksburg got a little flooding, too. But that area did get hit with
1: Although a few homes were damaged, most of the high water impacted roads and low-lying areas and receded before catastrophic damage was done. WVU's new chief financial officer starts his new job on Monday, but he arrives in Morgantown with baggage. Chris Kaborik was hired in April. His previous employer, Ohio State University, released a report several days later regarding former President Walter Carter Jr.'s misuse of the office. Kaborik was named in that report, accused of failing to stop or report those efforts. Brad McElhenney writes more this morning at WVMetroNews.com. Dissolving the Fire Contingency Fund, the Montague County Commission's removing itself from the process of distributing state funding to volunteer fire departments and Morgantown. Commissioner Sean Sikoris is moving forward. State allocations will be split evenly 13 ways.
4: It's taken up a lot of our time to deal with this account, and there are no winners. Commission is routinely lambasted about this fund.
1: The idea of the now defunct contingency fund was to have a safety net for financially struggling fire departments. From the WAJR Anchor Desk, I'm Dave Wilson. Good morning.
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6: 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Mostly sunny today, high 74. Clear tonight, low 44. And wrap of the week up tomorrow, mostly sunny skies at a high 77. It's currently 59 at the WKK.

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0: Boston. That's catchy, isn't it?
1: No, it was an earworm. Last night I could not fall asleep, and that's all that was playing in my head over and over again. Charleston, Charleston. I'm like, oh my gosh, Jeff, why is it still in there?
0: That is so weird that would stick in your head like that.
1: Yeah, but it really got in there.
0: Charleston, Charleston.
1: No, it's because you keep playing it.
0: Well, that's the name of the contest. Charles in Charleston. Charles Wesley Godwin.
1: Yes.
0: Morgantown's own.
1: That's right.
0: And he's going to be there November the 6th, so that's a ways off, isn't it?
1: Yeah, the thing is, you can't buy the tickets till this Friday. They go on sale at 10 a.m.
0: Okay.
1: We've got them before you can buy them.
0: We just awarded Mark Shipley of...
1: I thought it was Shipwreck.
0: Well, I think that might have been his email address.
1: Oh.
0: Mark Shipley of Mannington, who wins the Charles Wesley Godwin tickets this morning on a morning that we're going to be giving away even more tickets than that. It's just a ticket extravaganza.
1: Are we even going to have a show today?
0: Probably not. About like every other day.
1: Yeah, it's true.
0: Something like that.
1: But outside of ticket giveaways, that's pretty much all we have time for. Think.
0: Yeah, that's about it. We have coming up at 7:20 this morning. We're going and today is
1: Party Thursday.
0: What is it called? Pick a party Thursday
1: because I can't remember all the pick a pair of party ticket.
0: I wanted to call it this.
2: Peter Piper picked a pair of party tickets.
1: Yes.
0: That's what it should be. This is the last one.
1: It's the
0: actually.
1: Last one we can call it.
0: There's no, more. So we're not calling it.
1: Mike's out of town. He's not listening.
0: That's right. So it's the
2: Peter Piper picked a pair of party tickets.
1: Right. I love it.
0: That's coming up at 7:20. We're going to tell you the hours today. It's no wheel today. All right. The final day for the wheel is tomorrow.
1: Correct. Yes. Right?
0: So today we're just playing a cue to call. We're going to tell you there's three different times as well. Three different hours. Mm-hmm. So we're going to give those to you. That is coming up at 7:20 this morning in the pick a pair of party tickets.
1: No.

0: Peter Piper picked a pair of party
1: with
0: tickets.
1: The Peter.
0: See, I can remember
1: Piper.
0: That one.
1: He's going to be at the pavilion at Star Lake.
0: Peter Piper may or may not be there.
1: With Bob Ritchie, a.k.a.
0: Yes.
1: Kid Rock. And you know it's going to be wild when you get Bob Ritchie coming to town. A guy who at one time cut a hole in a perfectly good American flag and used that flag as a poncho.
0: Well.
1: A guy who had to go to court to stop the release of an illicit videotape where he and Scott Stapp, the lead singer of Creed, were depicted frolicking with some groupies.
0: Oh, I don't remember. I don't remember hearing that.
1: The time that Bob Ritchie got arrested for battery at an Atlanta Waffle House.
0: Well, who hasn't?
1: The time
0: been?
1: He got arrested for getting into a fist fight with Motley Crue drummer and former husband of Pam Anderson, Tommy Lee.
0: The man has had his run-ins.
1: Freedom.
0: Who are we to judge?
1: 250 is the tour. Hold on to your catalytic converters. He's going to be there with John Party at the Pavilion at Star Lake on West Virginia Day.
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0: Peter Piper picked a pair of party tickets.
1: That's right.
0: See, so, I can remember that one.
1: Strap yourself in.
0: Wow. It's going to be a hell of a ride.
1: It really is. When contemplating the toppings to put on your hamburger, you should think of the acronym WWED. What would Elvis do? And then you should do the complete opposite.
0: Yeah.
1: We'll talk about that next.
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1: Would it be safe to call Elvis Presley a foodie?
2: No.
1: Would he be a foodie? He liked food.
2: Just because he, I mean, he did, but I don't know. I feel like people that are considered foodies, they're like hoity-toity. They like weird foods together. You know?
1: They liked weird foods together.
2: They eat tapas and things. He did like, what was it? The peanut butter and banana and fluffernutter? Like marshmallow cream together? Is that it?
1: He was a big fan of combining like peanut butter with other various food items. He had something called the Fool's Gold Loaf. I don't know why he called it that. But it was a loaf of sourdough bread. Okay? You know, those are big. Like long.
2: Yeah.
1: Loaves of bread. And so he would have it hollowed out, and it'd be the shell there, but the loaf would be hollowed out, and it would be stuffed with an entire jar of peanut butter. And a jar of peanut butter.
2: Did they take it out of the jar? Or is it just...
1: Yeah, no, they did. Yeah, he, well, I don't know. Maybe he might eat the jar. He looked like he ate a few jars. And also an entire jar of grape jelly and a pound of bacon.
2: Oh, that's it. It's the peanut butter and bacon.
1: Yeah, the Fool's Gold Loaf. And then he would proceed to eat the entire thing.
2: I mean, we all have to have goals in life, right?
1: How did that guy ever have a bowel movement? How did he ever have a BM? The guy was eating peanut butter like it was going out of style.
2: He did have problems on the toilet, as I understand.
1: Definitely. The last problem he had was on the toilet.
2: Is it too soon to make that joke?
1: It is too soon.
2: Sorry. Sorry, Elvis.
1: He had a meatloaf routine where he enjoyed his personal cook's meatloaf and mashed potatoes. He did it 6 months in a row.
2: See, people say that he's still alive. Who's going to cater to this if he were and be secret about it?
1: Did you see Elvis before he kicked the bucket?
2: Mm-mm.
1: Or fell off his throne?
2: No.
1: You didn't see?
2: I saw he had gotten rather large in life.
1: He did a concert.
2: He was larger than
1: life. He did a concert on TV. I remember it being on TV for some reason. I don't know. It was on like regular TV.
2: It's because you're old. I don't remember.
1: Yeah, totally old.
2: Yeah.
1: There was nothing else to watch. That's why I watched it. I was like a kid watching an Elvis concert. And he was all like his belly was hanging out of his jumpsuit.
2: Oh.
1: And like he was like, like he had the meat sweats.
2: Oh, like the buttons were on the struggle bus.
1: It was all zipped down and he couldn't get it zipped back. Mm. He couldn't get it zipped past his navel.
2: Mm.
1: And he was like, hey, like he was all slurry.
2: Isn't that so sad?
1: I don't know. I didn't know what was going on.
2: Now you do.
1: I was never a big Elvis fan. Well, I mean, okay, case in point, this thing called the Elvis sandwich.
2: Okay.
1: It's a hamburger, all right? He surprisingly liked hamburgers. And then what would he do with the hamburger? He put peanut butter on top of the hamburger, bacon, and bananas. He accompanied every meal with peanut butter, bacon, and banana.
2: I was going to say, it sounds like peanut butter and bacon were really a staple in his diet.
1: Well, eating like that, that's why you die at 42.
0: Coming up next on the show.
1: He was 42. If you get a chance, YouTube that last concert.
2: I don't know if I want to see it.
1: You don't want to watch the whole thing. Just see what he looked like. He was 42 at that concert.
2: Because he was pounding down the bacon.
1: Dude, was there nobody around this guy going, hey, E, maybe you shouldn't eat the entire loaf of sourdough.
2: No, it's Elvis.
1: They called him E.
2: He's the king.
1: All of his people called him E. They didn't call him Elvis because they were lazy, too. They didn't want to call him by his whole name.
2: Right.
1: So a burger topping with peanut butter, bacon, and bananas. That's pretty unusual. I think you would agree.
2: It is. I have seen peanut butter on a burger before.
1: Okay.
2: I've seen bacon on a burger before.
1: What's the weirdest...
2: The bananas?
1: Yeah. Weirdest topping you've ever seen on a burger. Sitting at studio on text line. 888-381-WKKW.
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1: I remember my my grandfather. He had an odd topping that he would put on his hamburgers. He would put a fried egg.
2: Oh, that's not odd at all.
1: Yes, it is. No. I've never, ever seen anybody ever do that ever.
2: So, you ever been to Burgatory?
1: No, what's that?
2: Burgatory is a chain restaurant that makes burgers. And you can customize it. Like, basically, they have one up at Robbins Town Center. Basically, if you ever go up to IKEA there, right? So, they got, like, a menu when you sit down. And it's got every topping that you could possibly have. Every type of meat. Like, you want bison, you want vegan, you want, I mean, like, you know, whatever kind of burger. Then it has all, like, what kind of cheese do you want? What kind of all that stuff, right? You check. Fried egg is one of them. It's delicious. I like it a little runny. So then when you bite into it, it's just...
1: Yeah, he would make it, what is it, sunny side up?
2: Yeah.
1: And so, yeah, he'd take a bite of it, and just, you could hear it from across the table.
2: Did it ever get you?
1: Pap.
2: Because if you bite in that too hard, you're going to take an eye out.
1: Just yellow yolk just squirts everywhere out of the burger. It's like... Pap, you're grossing me out.
2: I don't think a fried egg is that strange.
1: I wonder if they got the idea from him.
2: If they did,
1: I'm telling you, I've been around, as you well know.
2: Yes,
1: I've been all around.
2: You might be able to get some money.
1: I've never seen that.
2: Some residuals, really?
1: Never. You tell me you've seen somebody eat a fried egg.
2: I've done it.
1: You have not.
2: No, I have. That's what I'm saying. I remember I went to Burgatory this years ago. I sat down. I was like, oh, I can get a fried egg on that. Yeah, I'll take that.
1: Did you know my pap?
2: We don't need to talk about it. Wouldn't that be weird if I'd hooked up with your pap?
1: He got around, too.
2: Wait, oh, Cletus? Of course I know Cletus. Everybody knows him.
1: So you did know my pap. His name was Cletus.
2: See? It was a guess.
1: Mariah on the CityNet studio lines. What is the most creative topping that you have ever seen on a hamburger?
3: My brother, one day, he put chocolate syrup and whipped cream on his burger.
2: Nah, that's just weird.
1: Why would he do that?
3: Because he thought it would be cool to try it out like a sundae.
1: Okay.
2: A hamburger sundae.
1: What did what did everybody think about this concoction?
3: My mom was not happy about it, but he liked it. He said it was really good.
1: Okay.
2: I mean, how could
1: it be bad?
2: Cream on a lot of stuff and it'll taste good.
1: How could it be bad? So what were you doing during this this whole experiment there, Mariah?
3: I was egging him on though. I was like, "Do it, Danny, do it. Do it. Let me see." Well, you can't do it. You won't eat it.
2: See, that's the one thing I miss about not having a sibling.
1: Right.
2: Talking him into doing stupid stuff.
1: She's talking to him like Mikey from the Life cereal commercial.
2: Yes.
1: Yeah.
4: Let's get Mikey.
1: There we go.
4: Yeah. He won't eat it. He hates everything.
1: Yeah.
4: He likes it. Hey, Mikey.
1: See? Do you remember that?
2: Mikey likes it.
0: Coming up next on the show.
1: And so does Mariah's brother. All right. So, what do we have coming up here?
2: Probably other more tickets to give away.
1: We do have more tickets. A lot of tickets to give away today. We're like the Ticketmasters. Is that name been used?
2: Ticketmasters. I think if we had an ad. Oh, how about Master of Tickets?
1: The Master of Tickets. That's what we are. So we got that coming up. And to tip or not to tip. Apparently that is the question that will be answered next with Ask Alex.
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0: 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Here's Dave Wilson.
1: President Trump holding a cabinet meeting at the White House in the wake of ongoing negotiations with Iran. Good morning, I'm Dave Wilson. Fox's Kevin Cork has details.
2: Back at the White House, with cameras rolling, the president insisted that the midterm elections won't make him rush into a bad deal with Iran.
3: The primary urgency is that we can't let Iran have a nuclear weapon. But at the same time, we have a tremendous amount of oil, gas, coal. We have tremendous amounts of energy.
2: While there was a good deal of attention on Iran, the president also highlighted the work he's doing back here at home to make sure the nation gets safer, as well as the administration's ongoing crackdown on fraud.
1: WVU officials standing behind the university's new chief financial officer, despite questions about his role in a scandal at Ohio State. The university announced Chris Kaborik's hire in April. Days later, Ohio State released a report about former President Walter Carter Jr.'s misuse of his office. Metro News statewide correspondent Brad McElhenney says Kaborik was singled out in that report,
4: concluding its former president, Walter Carter Jr., misused his position to, quote, seek resources from the university and key university partners for a personal associate. The report's focus was on the actions of Ohio State's president, but it also singled out Kaborik and concluded that, as senior advisor to Carter, he had failed to stop or report those efforts.
1: Read Brad's entire story at WVMetroNews.com. Several days of dry weather ahead, and that's welcome news after heavy rains the last couple of days caused flooding in parts of the region. Much of the heaviest rain was in central West Virginia. Jane Lou Elementary School students in Lewis County not even going to return to the classroom with just a couple of days left in the school year to allow for flood cleanup efforts there. Montague County Commission unanimously approving the elimination of the Fire Contingency Fund. A portion of dollars from two funds created by the legislature in 2023 had been directed to the account intended as a safety net for struggling local fire departments. That fund had been a point of contention since its inception. From the WAJR Anchor Desk, I'm Dave Wilson. Good morning.
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6: 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Mostly sunny today, high 74, clear tonight, low 44. And wrap of the week up tomorrow, mostly sunny skies and a high 77. It's currently 59 at the WKKW.

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1: Time, once again, for Ask Alex. 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
2: Dear Alex, I worked overtime yesterday and then had to pick up my kids from my mother-in-law's house. I didn't feel like cooking, so we went to a fast food joint. I'm not going to say which one, not for any reason. Well, maybe there's a reason, and I'll tell it to you right now.
3: All right.
2: I was chastised for not leaving a tip.
3: At a fast food restaurant.
2: At a fast food restaurant. We went in, ordered at the counter, waited for our food. As we were leaving, the cashier says, hey, why didn't you tip? Pointed to a container with several dollars and some change. She gave me an attitude. And when I said I didn't realize that we had a tip at a fast food restaurant, somebody in the kitchen said, cheap!
3: That's hot. I mean, that's kind of funny and awesome all at the same time.
2: That is pretty funny. I would have had to have laughed on that one. I snapped. And see, this is what you don't want to do.
3: Yeah, you don't want to snap.
2: I snapped and got into an argument with several employees.
3: Oh, my God.
2: You know, there's going to be an argument ensuing if, you know, you're saying you're not going to tip and they want to tip. And one of them calls you cheap.
3: Cheap.
2: So should fast food workers be tipped? Sincerely, Lyle.
3: Lyle, here's the thing. You know, let's step back a few years when COVID happened and you had a lot of people that were really eating out because, you know, maybe they just don't know how to cook at home or they're stuck at home. But, you know, they're getting a lot of to-goes, a lot of takeouts, you know, because you couldn't go to the restaurants. And I feel like that's when tipping started, was because, like, hey, we all have to help each other out, you know, like this whole extra tipping of things. Now, this is my whole philosophy on tipping, is if that person who has been helping me goes above and beyond what their general job is to do, which is to take my order. But if I'm like, you know, I'm kind of between, you know, the burger and the chicken sandwich. What do you think? They're like, well, look, I had the chicken yesterday. It was delicious. I would highly recommend that. You know what I mean? Like they're giving me more information. They're giving me more than just the standard, hi, would you like fries with that?
2: So the recommendation then becomes tip-worthy.
3: Yeah, because they're going above and beyond their general job. Now, fast food restaurants, if I am not mistaken, make minimum wage.
2: I don't know.
3: I don't even
2: know what minimum wage is, but I think I make it.
3: I think we all do here in radio. But so, for instance, you know, Avery works at, say, Black Bear Burritos.
2: Okay.
3: Okay, you go up to a counter. You order food, and then those people bring you the food.
2: Okay,
3: so you put together the thing.
2: You have a server that brings it out to you.
3: That is correct.
2: Which is very different than a fast food setting where you're at the counter, and
3: right,
2: they just set it on the counter.
3: And you got to get your own and all that
2: stuff.
3: They
2: bring it from the kitchen to the counter, which is like five steps.
3: Right, and she makes waitress, like server minimum wage, which is like $2.30 an hour.
2: Are you serious?
3: I'm absolutely serious.
2: What year is this?
3: Yeah, exactly. 2026. But
2: how much?
3: Like $2.30 an hour, $2.50, something like that. It's under $3, I can tell you that.
2: They're offered this wage with a straight face?
3: Yeah, right? And then you get the tips on top of that.
2: Okay, so they're counting on you to supplement this anemic hourly wage with a tip. So now I see why they'd want a tip, because they're making $2 an hour.
3: Right, and that's why it's important in places that do serve you, that do, you know, that they do more than just take your order and give you your food. Like, they come out, they clean up. They, oh, you want some more chips? Here's some more chips. You know, they bring you your beer, stuff like that. Because they're serving you. So they deserve the server wages, right? Or the tips. Because that's what you're living off of. Because predominantly, the tips will do better than you would have if you just got an hourly wage.
2: When I started working during the FDR administration, I made $2 an hour. It was right after the New Deal was struck.
3: I was going to say, wasn't that around the New Deal?
2: That was the New Deal.
3: It was the New Deal.
2: You're going up from $1.50 to $2 an hour, and they're still offering that today?
3: Yeah. But again, if you're in fast food, those people don't live on tip tip wages, right? So that's why I'm telling you.
2: Yeah, because people don't know to tip at the fast food restaurant.
3: Because they shouldn't have to, because they're not going above and beyond what they already do, right? They're just taking your order.
2: It's status quo.
3: Status quo.
2: All right, I see.
3: So that is my whole thing on tipping.
2: So was Lyle in the right... getting into a verbal scuffle with all the workers at the fast food restaurant for admonishing him for being cheap?
3: I feel like I would never go back to that establishment.
2: Yeah. Well, you better not, dude.
3: Yeah.
2: You're going to get a hawker on your burger.
3: Yeah, you're not going to want to see them again. they're not going to want to see you either. But at the same time, like, I don't think it's right for workers to call people out on a tip.
2: I just cracked myself up saying the word hawker. I haven't said that word in so long. I'm going to revisit that. Hawker. How many times can I say that today?
3: I don't know. That was three.
2: All right. We're going to go for five today. And while we're at it, who beefed?
0: Coming up next on the show.
2: All right.
3: I think five is ridiculous. You could do that before the break is over.
2: Lyle, make your own food at the house. What's the matter with you? If you got a problem with tipping, make a sandwich at the house.
3: Here's a tip. Stay at home.
2: Here's a tip. This is my anti-hawker tip for you. Don't go get food if you're going to argue with the people that handle the food. All right, it's Peter Piper picked a pair of party tickets.
3: Woo-hoo!
2: All day today. We're going to tell you the hours to listen. That's coming up next.
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1: Peter Piper picked a pair of party tickets.
2: That's what we're calling it.
3: I love it.
2: This is the last one, too. I wish we would have done that earlier in the month.
3: We tried, and then Mike was like, no, we called it this.
2: Oh, we weren't supposed to call it that?
3: I would know. We were supposed to call it pick a pair of party tickets a day. See, I can never remember what it is, but I can remember Peter Piper picked a pair of party tickets.
2: It just rolls off the tongue.
3: It does. Missed opportunity. Maybe next year.
2: He's out of town.
3: Yeah.
2: It doesn't matter. We can do what we want. Dad's away.
3: Dad's away. The mice will play.
2: So
3: anyway, nobody tell him, all right?
2: We're giving away. Who would narc us out? Nobody's what kind of person are you? So we have pairs of tickets to go see John Party. Mm-hmm. He is going to be appearing in concert with Bob Ritchie.
3: That's right.
2: And
3: AKA Kid Rock.
2: Oh, I wasn't going to give his other name. I thought people knew him by Bob Ritchie.
3: I don't think everybody knows him as Bob Ritchie.
2: It's going to be at the Pavilion at Star Lake. It's on West Virginia Day.
3: Why wouldn't he go by Ritchie Rock?
2: Or Kid Ritchie. How about Kid Ritchie? If you got to have the kid in the name. Oh, by the way, he's 55.
3: He's not a kid anymore. That's what I'm saying. He should go to Ritchie Rock now.
2: Yeah, that's pretty good.
3: Yeah.
2: Ritchie Rock.
3: Ritchie Rock.
2: Or Kid Ritchie. You could do Kid Ritchie. If he still has to... Some people, they don't want to get old. Look at the Kardashians. Right? You know what I'm saying?
3: And you know what? They're pulling it off.
2: Of course they are.
3: Because they got plenty of money to pay people. What were we talking about? I'm sorry.
2: Everybody knows who Bob Ritchie is.
3: Okay, right.
2: And he's going to be there with John Party. Mm-hmm. I think John Party ought to headline this thing.
3: He is.
2: I don't know what... Oh, and I thought Bob Ritchie was the headliner.
3: No, John Party's the headliner.
2: Is that right? It's the Freedom 250 tour.
3: Maybe they're both headliners.
2: How
3: Maybe
2: did Bob Ritchie get on the card then?
3: I don't know, because he's...
2: I thought he was in jail.
3: Free? Oh, that's why he's celebrating his freedom.
2: Freedom 250. My 250th time I was arrested in my adult life. And I'm a kid still.
3: He's still a kid. 55.
2: All right, so that's going to be at the Pavilion at Star Lake. It's going to be one heck of a show. We're not diminishing how awesome this show is going to be.
3: No, there may be fireworks. I expect there
2: may
3: be fireworks.
2: They'll be stolen from a fireworks factory. Bob Ritchie will have stolen them and brought them in the trunk of his El Camino.
3: El Camino. That is, I mean, here's the thing. If you have an El Camino now, you're cool. We had a guy in high school. He drove around Bridgeport in a black El Camino, and it was the coolest thing ever.
2: Bob Ritchie still does it. So there's three times today we're going to be giving you a cue. No wheel today.
3: Three times. We've given out one pair, so we have two more?
2: No, we gave away the Charles Wesley Godwin tickets earlier. We have three tries for John Party and Bob Ritchie, 8 a.m. in the 8 o'clock hour. Mm-hmm. So that's coming up next hour.
3: Yeah, yeah.
2: This is right around the corner.
3: Right around it.
2: In the 9 o'clock hour, another one on this program, this program.
3: Okay.
2: And in the 11 o'clock hour, that's your show.
3: Jeez.
2: 8 a.m. hour, 9 a.m. hour, 11 a.m. hour. Tickets to go see John Party and Bob Ritchie. And it's pick a pair a day in May. Party,
3: no!
2: Peter. The Peter tickets, party. Pick a peck of pickle peppers from Scott
3: Party
2: Ford
3: tickets.
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0: All right, so we have McKenna on the CityNet studio lines with some sort of ordeal. McKenna, what's the situation here?
1: Hey, so my husband's driving me crazy on this one. Basically, I'm getting really fed up with the way he undermines me with the kids. It feels like no matter what I say, they know they can just go to their dad and get a completely different answer. Like if I say no dessert before dinner, suddenly he's giving him ice cream 10 minutes later because he doesn't think it's a big deal. Or like if I tell him they can't buy some ridiculous toy they want, they'll just come home with it anyway. So, yeah, the kids know dad's the loophole. And he does this with everything. Like, I'll say no screens before homework's done. And the next thing I know, they're all piled on the couch with dad playing video games. You know, he's the biggest pushover. I'll tell them they can't stay up late on a school night. And suddenly he's downstairs at 9:30 making popcorn and watching movies with them. But then when I bring it up, he just laughs it off and says, I'm stressing over things that don't really matter. But to me, it does matter because it makes me look like the mean parent all the time. I just worry this is going to become a huge problem when they're teenagers. Like, I'm just sick of how we're constantly canceling each other out, and it's almost completely his fault. You know, I feel like parenting only works if the kids know we're on the same page, but he's too busy being the fun dad to realize how frustrating it is for me, you know? So just trying to figure out how to get him to actually listen to me instead of just laughing and saying I'm overreacting all the time.
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1: Jeff and Alex are the problem solvers.
2: All right, so we have a problem here. McKenna is going to recap that problem.
3: My husband's driving me crazy on this one. I'm getting really fed up with the way he undermines me with the kids. It feels like no matter what I say, they know they can just go to their dad and get a completely different answer. The kids know dad's the loophole. When I bring it up, he just laughs it off and says, I'm stressing over things that don't really matter. Parenting only works if the kids know we're on the same page, but he's too busy being the fun dad to realize how frustrating it is for me, you know?
2: Okay.
4: McKenna, that can be very frustrating. It's the whole go ask your mom, go ask your dad thing, but that's not what is happening. They've just figured out that all they have to do is ask dad for it. I don't even know why they bother asking you for it. And
2: they've taken mom out of the loop. I don't even know either. Why would they?
4: So here's the thing. You also said earlier, you know, you're worried it'll become a problem as they become teenagers. It's already a problem, McKenna. That is the problem. It's already a problem.
2: So this is a problem.
4: It's only going to get worse.
2: You're saying this is a problem?
4: Absolutely. Because what's going to happen is the kids are going to learn that all they have to do is just go to dad, which they already have learned this. And that's what they do. So what dad needs to do is either do the go ask your mom or... I don't know, but McKenna's right. It can't go on like this. This is not good for the kids.
2: Isn't the goal to give your kids everything they want?
4: Absolutely not. That is why we're in the situation we are in as a society, because all the kids... Don't you make me get on the soapbox. You know how I feel about kids being spoiled these days because they just have this instant gratification and everything is now, now, now. They get whatever they want, and then we've spoiled them. And then what ends up happening is that they grow into adults who are then spoiled and feel entitled to things that really aren't theirs.
2: I don't see the problem.
4: No, you don't. Okay. So I know you're teasing me and making fun of me, but it's true, McKenna. This is a big problem and you really need to address it somehow. I can't tell you how. Besides to say there are different ways you can do it. One of them is to say, look, hubby, you got to tell him to come ask me. And I am the final word on it.
2: I'm shocked that you're so vehement on this subject.
4: Well, here's another way you could do it. Just start giving them whatever they want.
2: That's what the husband's doing.
4: Right? Take the husband's role. And then eventually the husband would be like, these kids are out of control. Don't you have any discipline?
2: I don't know. I think that's going to backfire. Well,
4: there's only one way to find out.
2: I know you're trying to use child psychology, but you're trying to use that on a dude.
4: Yeah, because men are kids.
2: What I'm saying is we're already there.
4: Yes, exactly.
2: You're not going to pull that on us.
4: No, that's why you use the child psychology on you, because you're a kid in your head. You're all 12-year-old boys. And if you use the child psychology on you, they will work. It's already working. You don't even know it.
2: Well, we beg to differ on this one. I'm telling you what.
4: What are you saying? What do you think McKenna should do?
2: Give your kids everything.
4: That's what I just said.
2: I wish you quit taking the words out of my mouth.
0: Coming up next on the show.
4: I'm going to throw this pen at your head.
2: Let them do whatever they want.
4: And everybody will be Captain Funbags.
2: That's right. That's right. There should be Mr. and Mrs. Funbags. All right. Whatever happened to solving problems with a coin flip? We'll talk about this coming up next.
0: It's the WKKW Morning Show with Jeff and Alex.
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1: President Trump is looking to expand the Abraham Accords as part of a potential deal to end the war with Iran. Good morning. I'm Dave Wilson. Fox's Jared Halpern has more from the White House.
2: As President Trump looks to close what he describes as a great deal with Iran, he's also considering making an ask of Arab allies and partners in the region.
3: I would like to have them join the Abraham Accords. It'll be historic if they do it. And we would, I think they owe that to us.
2: The Abraham Accords, first announced in President Trump's first term, established diplomatic relations between Israel, the UAE, and Bahrain. But several other Arab nations have not joined.
3: It's turned out to be so good, so effective, and so we're, you know, requesting strongly that they join.
2: At a cabinet meeting, the president even suggested expanding the Abraham Accords could be required for an Iran agreement. At the White House, Jared Halpern, Fox News.
1: 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Metro News statewide correspondent Brad McElhenney reports that Kaborek is tied to a scandal at Ohio State involving that school's former president, but WVU stands behind the hire.
4: WVU officials express confidence in Kaborek's commitment to upholding ethical obligations. The university's statement cited core principles for personal conduct, academic success, and professional behavior. The WVU statement continued by saying Kaborek had been upfront about what occurred at Ohio State.
1: Kaborek was hired in Morgantown in April. Read Brad's entire story at WVMetroNews.com. More concerns have been brought to the attention of the county commission about a no-questions-asked homeless shelter designed to accommodate the LGBT community. County Commissioner Tom Bloom says the commission has received a letter questioning if Rainbow House is doing more harm than good.
5: There have also been many instances that didn't involve 911, but have involved people seemingly to be actively drug using and or mentally handicapped, as evidenced by people walking lane or sitting in the middle of the road or along the side of the road and syringe needles being left as litter.
1: The founder and director, Aaron Shelton, was arrested in December of 25 at the facility and charged with obstructing law enforcement with threats of harm. Court records indicate she entered into a guilty plea agreement this week. Well, good news. No rain in sight for the next several days. We should have pleasant, seasonable weather right through the weekend. From the WAJR Anchor Desk, I'm Dave Wilson. Good morning.
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0: 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Mostly sunny today, high 74, clear tonight, low 44. And wrap of the week up tomorrow, mostly sunny skies at a high 77. It's currently 63 at the W.

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1: I told my daughter, Lily, yesterday to read three chapters.
2: Okay.
1: In the E.B. White classic, Charlotte's Web.
2: Oh my gosh, that was my very first chapter book.
1: Well, she didn't want to.
2: It's such a good movie. It's such a good book. It's such a good story, even though I'm scared to death of spiders.
1: Yeah, you are. How could you even watch that?
2: I don't know. But it did.
1: So we decided to flip a coin.
2: Okay.
1: She won.
2: Oh, no!
1: And she said, I tell you what I'll do. I'll watch the show on, it was on one of the streaming channels.
2: Yeah.
1: So that was the...
2: The cartoon movie.
1: Right, which was awesome. Yeah. Paul Lynn was the voice of the spider. The dude that was the center square in Hollywood Squares for years.
2: Oh, right.
1: That guy that talks like this. He was great.
2: He was great.
1: Man, he was. So she watched that instead. Yeah. So, I mean, really, she got the gist.
2: You know. Sure. It's just as good as reading a book, I'm sure.
1: Why doesn't everyone solve disputes by flipping a coin?
2: Well, I go for the rock, paper, scissors often.
1: Now, see, that one, there's too much ambiguity in that. There's too much. A coin flip.
2: The strategy into rock,
1: no,
2: paper.
1: No, you want no strategy. You want this or that. That's when, you remember that thing we used to do, this or that?
2: Yeah.
1: People want one choice or the other right down the middle. They don't want to, you flinched, or, you didn't bring your scissors out as quick as I brought my rock out. You don't want any of that. You want to flip. You let it hit the ground. You don't catch it, right?
2: Right.
1: You let it hit the ground. And you make the call, however it lands, there can be no arguments. I couldn't argue with my daughter yesterday saying, we need two at best out of three. No, one flip, no best out of three, none of that.
2: Now who's being Captain Funbags?
1: Well, yeah, here's the thing. Our society is built on making decisions.
2: Yeah.
1: And I think the best way to make a decision is to flip a coin.
2: Leave it up to chance.
1: They've been doing it since like ancient Rome.
2: No, well, yeah, but you got to make make responsible decisions based on facts and what you're presented with, not necessarily on a chance.
1: I go with luck. All right.
2: You have said so many times you don't believe in luck.
1: I go with luck on coin flips. That does require some luck
2: and supports your argument. So you're gonna
1: exactly. I go with everything that supports my argument. You know?
2: Whatever that is.
1: I'm very wishy-washy when it comes to that.
2: You know what? We should flip a coin and see which way you go.
1: I'll flip a coin to see if I want to do any more coin flips.
2: Yes! All right?
1: How about that?
0: Coming up next on the show.
1: Have you ever solved a problem with a coin flip? I got to tell you, it is cut and dry. There is no arguments. I think countries should solve problems with a coin flip. Oh. I think people should solve problems. No more road rage. If you have a problem with somebody, you pull them over, you flip a coin. Coin flips.
2: And then whoever wins, what? They walk away the winner? And
1: hey, what do I have to think of? All the information here?
2: You're just getting them started.
1: Taking you down the road. You go the rest of the way.
2: All right.
1: So when's the last time you solved a problem with the coin flip? Sitting at studio on text line 888-381-WKKW.
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1: Congratulations to Melissa Southern of Fairmont, who wins the John Party tickets.
2: That's right.
1: The pair of John Party tickets.
2: Which are like 5 days before her birthday. So she's going to have a great little birthday celebration up there at the pavilion at Star Lake.
1: We tried to up the ante on her and challenged her to a coin flip. And if she won the coin flip, she was going to have an evening with Kid Rock as well. And she decided to defer. She didn't want to do that, which I think that's probably a good idea. But we were trying to get the, you know, work that coin flip thing in, because that's what we've been talking about, you know, flip a coin. Is that a boy thing? Is that a guy thing? Is that a male thing?
2: Yeah,
1: Has any female ever solved the problem with a coin flip? I don't know.
2: I don't think so.
1: I find it odd that they still do flips at the beginning of sporting events.
2: Well, that's what I was going to say. I think it's because it's only football, right?
1: Like, I don't know.
2: They flip a coin in baseball.
1: They have a jump ball for basketball, right?
2: Yeah, so there's
1: and
2: no coin
1: I think,
2: there.
1: Do they still do a jump ball? I mean, they used to. Like, they would bring out, like, the two tallest players from the opposing team.
2: Yeah.
1: And then the ref would throw it up in the middle, right?
2: Yeah.
1: And then they would jump up and then tip it over to, hopefully, to their teammate.
2: Right.
1: Do they still do that?
2: Yeah. And then in hockey, they put the puck in the middle and they, you know.
1: The face-off, right? Is that what they call a face-off?
2: Well, see, I thought a face-off was when you had to, like, go in for the goal when you had.
1: I thought it was a really good Nicolas Cage movie.
2: We really suck at sports, don't we?
1: What do they do in football? No, football's a coin flip.
2: Football's a coin toss.
1: Baseball,
2: I think that's the only thing.
1: By the time the beginning of the baseball game starts, everybody's so bored, no one cares.
2: That's not true.
1: That's the thing.
2: No, there's a whole thing with the home and the away team.
1: Oh, is that what it is?
2: It starts, yeah.
1: All right, whatever.
2: Like whoever starts out the innings.
1: So you're saying that it is a male-driven...
2: I believe you can easily stereotype that as a male behavior.
1: Okay. Because I'm
2: Because you know why? Because men are simple creatures. Okay? Let's boil it down to facts.
1: We're from Venus, right?
2: No. Men are from Mars.
1: We're from Mars.
2: Yes. Women are from
1: Venus. Why do you guys get to be from Venus?
2: Well,
1: it makes more sense if we were from Venus.
2: Yeah, but men are from Mars. It's M&M. See? It's like a whole alliteration thing.
1: Well, I know, but women and Venus is not an alliteration thing.
2: Listen, I think y'all are from Uranus some days, but, you know, we put up with you anyway.
1: Why do you always try to work in a Uranus joke?
2: No, that was really good, right? I like that one.
1: It was okay.
2: Okay. Well, thanks for the okayness. What were we even talking about? See, now you got me off on thinking about the planets and who would be who. Oh, men, right? Let's boil it down to facts. Men are simple creatures.
1: Yeah.
2: And they just cut and dry. It's black or white.
1: Okay.
2: Women, we think things out.
1: We
2: rationalize. We think of the pros, the cons. We're not going to leave an important decision up to a little coin flip. That's crazy.
1: You're telling me that women are too complex.
2: That's right.
1: To do a coin flip. And then here's the thing, too. You're telling me also that if they even decided to do a coin flip and you flip the coin and it was decided cut and dry, they would then, if they lost, not go with the final decision. Is that what you're telling me?
2: They might call a 2 out of 3 situation, yes.
1: I see.
2: Yes.
1: I see. All right.
2: Yeah, because most of the time we know what we want to do.
1: Yeah.
2: Right? So if the coin flip is the opposite, well, we're going to have to find a way to get back to where
1: we were. You're going to lobby for something else.
2: Yeah, so again, that's why we're not going to leave it up to chance. We're going to rationalize things. We're going to explore it. We're going to overanalyze it, and then we're going to decide, and we're probably still going to be wrong. But, you know, that is the chance we take. We take a chance on us, not on a coin.
1: Wow, what a complex fabric you guys are. Allison on the CityNet studio lines. You solve an age-old relationship dilemma with a coin flip. How so?
3: Well, my husband and I can never decide when we're going to go out to eat, what we're going to get, where we're going to go.
1: Okay.
3: It's like, I don't know. So it's either Mexican or pizza. So we'll do the heads. He'll do heads pizza, and I'll do tails Mexican.
1: Mm-hmm.
3: So we just flip the coin and see whoever. As it gets up, and then we go, and that's where we're going.
1: Why don't you just do a Mexican pizza?
2: Yes.
1: Get 2 birds stoned to 1.
0: Coming up next on the show. All
1: right.
2: By the way, there have been several things that have been decided on a coin flip that are very important things.
1: I told you. You can use it for stuff.
2: The naming of Portland, Oregon is one of them.
1: See, that was important.
2: Right?
1: Right. 'Tis the season. Oh, who wrote this? 'Tis the season to ride the a choo-choo train.
2: Who get wrote it? That? I yeah, didn't write that.
1: That was a sneeze that sounded like a train.
2: That's a Mike Vincent. He wrote that. He definitely did. All no, right. You're supposed to say the a choo train.
1: A choo-choo train. Coming up.
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1: What do you have, like an allergy or something over there?
2: That was fun. Wait, why?
1: You're always sneezing and blowing your nose.
2: Man, I've been sneezing. And the thing is like I sneeze and then I sneeze and I sneeze. And you know, it's like once it starts, I'm like, oh my gosh, it's not going to stop. It's like a sneeze attack.
1: You really let your sneezes out, too. You don't even try to hold them back.
2: You know what's funny is that when Craig and I first got together, he had a pretty quiet sneeze. You know, it was just like a... Achoo.
1: It's like a... Doo. I'm like... Is he trying to hold it in?
2: Yeah.
1: Because that's what I do.
2: Like, yeah, and I'm like, what was that? And he's like, oh, sorry, I sneezed. I'm like, that was not a sneeze.
1: That's the way I do it.
2: He thinks my sneezes come from my toes. Because it... I mean, when I sneeze, I sneeze. And that's the point. The point of the sneeze... It is a natural body reaction to some type of, you know, allergen or a foreign object in your airways that are causing you to tickle. And then it makes you sneeze. And I say, you just let it out.
1: You don't cover your mouth, though.
2: Yes, I do. And it's with my elbow. Thank you very much.
1: You just let it out.
2: No, I put it in my elbow.
1: Just nothing but rivers of spittle.
2: And if I have a tissue nearby, I will sneeze into said tissue. But yeah, I've got allergies and it stinks because all of the allergy medicine I've ever taken does not do well with my body.
1: I hold it in.
2: And you should let the sneeze go.
1: I hold everything in.
2: Oh. One time I sneezed so hard, I banged my head off my steering wheel. That's how hard I sneeze.
1: I feel like they always say don't hold your sneezes in, right? Because...
2: You know, it's bad.
1: You could give yourself, I don't know, an aneurysm or something.
2: And it might come out the other end.
1: What do you mean?
2: You know, like a screenshot. Like you sneeze and you toot at the same time.
1: Oh, I see what you're saying.
2: It's called a screenshot. I don't know if you knew that.
1: No, who calls it a screenshot?
2: Well, I don't know, but I heard that phrase because because when you take a screenshot, you have to hit two buttons at the same time.
1: Oh, okay. Is that why we call it that?
2: Yeah, so when you sneeze and you toot at the same time.
1: You sneeze and toot, that's a screenshot because you're hitting both buttons at the same time.
2: Exactly.
1: Wow, that is really, you didn't come up with that, did you?
2: No,
1: Why didn't you say you came up with that? I'd have been super impressed.
2: I totally came up with that. But that's what I'm saying is that if you try to hold that sneeze in, then it's possible that it's going to come out a different way. And you don't want that to happen.
1: You're a multiple sneezer, too.
2: And that's what I mean. It's a sneeze attack. It just starts. I have a friend. She would get, I think her record was 25.
1: I feel like she's making a lot of those up.
2: You think there were a few
1: I feel
2: fakies?
1: Like those were embellished. She did three or four. She noticed the concern on people's faces. And she's like, I'm going to keep this going. You know, and then everybody was like, my God, is she ever going to stop?
2: Yeah.
1: And then at 25, she's like, all right, I can see they're losing interest. It was a marketing decision.
2: It was a marketing.
1: To stop at 25, right?
2: Wonder what the world record of sneezes is.
1: I feel like if you like did a string of sneezes that wouldn't stop, wouldn't that be the worst thing ever?
2: This woman, are you ready for this? The longest continuous sneezing fit is Donna Griffiths. She sneezed uncontrollably for... Do you want to take a... You want to play high-low? Or you just want me to tell you?
1: 25 minutes.
2: No. Wait, go. Keep going high. Way high.
1: More than that? Nuh-uh. This is a lie.
2: I'm telling you there's a number in days here.
1: 5 days.
2: Higher.
1: There's no way that you would be dead if you sneezed for five straight. She sneezed for five straight days without.
2: No, it's higher.
1: Ever stopping?
2: Higher than 5 days.
1: What are you getting this from? The Onion?
2: No, this is for real.
1: I don't know. A month.
2: Higher.
1: I refuse to play along anymore.
2: 976 days.
1: Wonder how many times she screenshotted.
0: Coming up next on the show.
2: I don't know, but they think that she sneezed an estimated 1 million times in her first year.
1: She would be dead in her first year of what?
2: Of the continuous sneezing fit. 976 days. It was more than 2 years of sneezing.
1: How did she sleep?
2: I don't know.
1: That's so made up. I am so angry right now.
2: Hit the sneeze button.
1: At that made up ridiculous story.
2: It's not. It's on the Guinness World
1: Record. If we're going to make up a story, at least make it sound believable. All right? 30% of people have said that they've injured themselves.
2: Like hitting their head off the steering wheel.
1: Like you, yeah, like you. Or Dave Wilson over here sneezes like, not for 2 years, but he'll sneeze like 12 times in a row. I thought that was a lot.
2: No, it's
1: and
2: not
1: I think
2: a lot.
1: He, gave himself a hernia one time. Have you ever injured yourself sneezing? City Net Studio on text line, 888-381-WKKW.
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1: I hope people were taking notes when you said that when somebody sneezes and they accidentally toot when they sneeze. Because that's easy to do because you're expelling like 100 mile per hour air.
2: That's why you can't open your eyes or else your eyes will pop out.
1: That's true. You know why you can't you can't sneeze when you are going to the bathroom either. Did you know that?
2: Wait. What do you mean?
1: Like number one.
2: Right? You can't sneeze at the same.
1: Try it.
2: I mean, I've sneezed and it's made me go number one.
1: No, but all I'm saying is this. If you're going number one, your body will not let you sneeze.
2: Why?
1: Because I'm telling you what, it's going to look like the end of a whoopee cushion. Just, it's going to be a murder scene. You know what I'm saying? It's going to be a screenshot, but worse.
2: What?
1: Yeah, you can't sneeze while you're going number one. Your body won't let you do it. You can't do it. You know what? Here's the thing, too. It's hard to sneeze with your eyes open. Your body won't let you do that either. Your brain takes over and goes, hey, stupid, close your eyes. And oh, by the way, stop peeing.
2: Okay, it says you can absolutely sneeze while peeing.
1: Well, here's the thing. I want you to do that later today. And then tomorrow, when we come visit you in the hospital, you can tell us that wasn't a good idea for you to do.
2: Now,
1: because you looked it up on Google.
2: It does say it will cause a sharp, painful sensation.
1: Yeah, like, what? Is that what you want? You want a sharp, painful sensation?
2: No.
1: Or do you want to just do one thing and then do the other? Why do you always have to multitask? See what I'm saying?
2: I will say I have sneezed in, like, woken up in a sneeze. Like, I've woken up and then I've sneezed. My cat does it all the time.
1: Sneezing is the weirdest thing. They say, and I don't think there's any truth to this, but have you ever heard people say you're never closer to death than when you sneeze? Which I don't know.
2: What?
1: You've never heard that one?
2: Where are you hearing all these things?
1: I don't know. I read it somewhere on some internet, I think.
2: I don't know.
1: We're talking about sneezing and injuring yourself. 30% of people have injured themselves. I mean, because you can pull your back, like you.
2: I have totally thrown my back out.
1: You banged your head on the steering wheel while you were driving.
2: While I was driving, I was coming to a stop.
1: Later today, when you try the experiment of going to the bathroom while sneezing, that's a pending injury that you're going to have later on today. We have Ellie on the CityNet studio line. So you've not only seen someone injure themselves sneezing, but somehow you got involved as well. What happened?
3: I was probably about 9, and my mom and dad's best friend, their daughter, was like 7. And we were in my bathroom, and I was standing behind her braiding her hair. And she sneezed so hard, then she was short, that she hit her face on the counter. And when she hit her face, she snapped back and then hit my face, and she ended up with a broken nose, and my nose was bleeding. We both come running out of the bathroom, and our parents thought we were fighting.
2: Wow, that's crazy.
1: It's like an episode of Three Stooges, you know?
2: Yeah, and also, you're not close to death when you sneeze. That's a myth of your heart stopping. Is that why you're saying?
1: It's true. Don't look it up.
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1: it up.
4: You've got a cold in your nose, and you start to sniffle and blow. 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It's easy to do.
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0: is an aerial flood warning. Issued at 9:14 a.m. Eastern Daylight Time. Flood warning now in effect until 12:30 p.m. Eastern Daylight Time this afternoon. Lingering flooding caused by excessive rainfall continues. Areas affected include Northern Gilmer County in North Central West Virginia, Barber County in Northeastern West Virginia, Northwestern Randolph County in Northeastern West Virginia, Southeastern Harrison County in Northern West Virginia, Northern Lewis County in Northern West Virginia. The hazardous weather can be expected until 12:30 p.m. Eastern Daylight Time. Impacts, lingering flooding of rivers, creeks, streams, and other low-lying and flood-prone locations is occurring. Additional details, at 9:11 a.m. Eastern Daylight Time, emergency management reported lingering high water issues due to recent heavy rainfall. Some locations that will experience flooding include Weston, Phillipie, Glenville, Auto State Park, Bealington, Jacksonville, Stonewall Jackson, Jr., Lost Creek, Jane Lou, Horner, Century, Camden, Volga, Galloway, Alden Bridge, Lynn, Baldwin, Morrisville, and Troy. This includes the following highways: Interstate 79 between mile markers 92 and 113, Route 33 between mile markers 1 and 4. Flood safety information can be found at weather.gov/safety/flood. 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Don't drown when encountering flooded roads. Most flood deaths occur in vehicles. And only during there are hundreds of low water crossings which are potentially dangerous in heavy rain. Do not attempt to cross flooded roads. Find an alternate route. 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Repeating, the aerial flood warning has been extended until 12:30 p.m.
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0: W here with my friend, my good friend, Jen over at Triple S Harley Davidson. Concert season is now upon us, and Jen, what's cooking?
1: We are kicking it off big time. Friday, May 29th, it's a big day, and Gary Allen will be headlining at Timber Rock.
0: Saturday, May 30th, one of these nights, a tribute to the Eagles at the Robinson Grand in Clarksburg. And it's also grand when you can stop by Triple S Harley Davidson because
1: we have bike night. Friday, May 29th. 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

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Mostly sunny today, high 74, clear tonight, low 44. And wrap of the week up tomorrow, mostly sunny skies and a high 77. It's currently 63 at the W.

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0: 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Hey, it's Alex in the studio. And man, there's so much going on today with all the tickets giveaways. We got the Peter Piper picked a pair of party tickets going on. And it's going to be a busy day, but that's okay. We're going to have fun, and I hope you're ready for it. We got Justin Moore next. WKKW.
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Coming up, we'll talk about the Great American State Fair. We had some people announce that they were going to be performing, and now they're saying, no, they're not performing. That's coming up. WKKW.

0: Number one for country, 97.9 WKKW. Hey, it's Alex. Did you hear about the Great American State Fair? It is scheduled to go on from June and July on the National Mall, celebrating America turning 250 years old. So this morning, just this morning, this is who they announced. On June 25th, Martina McBride, Let Freedom Ring. June 26th, CNC Music Factory, Vanilla Ice, Milli Vanilli, which only consists of one of the guys now. And I don't know if they'll be lip syncing or not. Young MC, The Commodores, Morris Day and the Time, Flo Rida, and Bret Michaels to bring it all on home. But now, some of those artists have pulled out. I'll tell you who coming up in a little bit. The weather's next, WKKW.
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0: Charles and Charleston contest this week on WKKW. Charles Wesley Godwin is coming to Charleston Coliseum Friday, November 6th. And we've got your tickets to the show. 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And listen for the Charles and Charleston cue to call. And when it plays, be caller 9 on the CityNet hotline at 888-381-WKKW to win your tickets for Charles Wesley Godwin.
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today, partly sunny, less humid. High of 77. Tonight, clear, low down to 48. Tomorrow, mostly sunny and pleasant, a high of 79. Right now, it is warming up out there. 68 in Elkins, 65 in Clarksburg, 69 in Morgantown, and always

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0: Number one for country, 97.9 WKKW. Hey, it's Alex, and we're talking about the Freedom 250 big celebration. It's the Great American State Fair. It's happening on the National Mall. And, you know, they've been touting this as a nonpartisan type of party just to celebrate America, which is, I think, what we need. However, some people feel that it is politically inspired or backed. So there are some artists that are pulling out. One of which is Morris Day and the Time. They said, no, we're out of there. Young MC has pulled out, you know, because he's not going to ride that wave on that one-hit wonder anymore, I suppose. Now, the guy from Freedom from CNC Music Factor, Freed, he was going to pull out, but now he's like, yeah, we got nothing else going on. So, still in it, the Commodores, Bret Michaels, Flo Rida, Vanilla Ice. We'll see if anybody else. Martina McBride, she's going to start it off. So that alone was worth the ticket price, I think. Dylan Scott next, WKKW.
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1: 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Excellent question, Sandy. I don't know. Maybe they'll add some more now that people are backing out. We'll see. 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

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Here's some Morgan Wallen, his latest release. It's called Don't We on 97.9 WKKW.

0: 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Hey, it's Alex. Time for your food news. So KFC is launching a Supergirl meal with a collectible crypto bucket. The ultimate meal has three tenders or eight nuggets, three sauces, a biscuit, two sides, a 21-ounce Kryptonian cooler, and a keychain. Now, it's $30, so it's going to cost you, but it sounds pretty cool if you're a fan. Hey, this is even cooler. 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

0: 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Hey, it's Alex. Wonder if she'll be performing that at the Great American State Fair. You know, I was talking about how much I love fairs. And, you know, we've got so many great festivals and fairs going on here in the Mountain State, as well as Southwestern PA. You got some great ones over there in Western Maryland as well. And if you have any great festivals or fairs that are coming up that you think I will like, send them along. You can always text us at the CityNet request line, 888-381-WKKW. And also, Martina McBride, she's going to be, you know, performing at that, and a couple other people have pulled out. But so far, Martina, she's still in it. And so I looked, I was like, how do I get tickets to this thing? How about this? First come, first serve basis. You can go on and register, and it's kind of like a lottery thing. So who knows? Maybe you'll get to see Martina McBride. Be pretty cool. We got weather next. WKKW.
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Today's sunny skies, less humid and a high of 77. It's going to be a beautiful day. Tonight, clear, low down to 48. Tomorrow, mostly sunny and pleasant. A high of 79. Looking ahead to your weekend, looks sunny with highs in the upper 70s. Right now, it's warming up out there. 70 in Clarksburg, 70 in Fairmont, 72 in Morgantown, and always on your radio.

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0: 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You know, Blake Shelton, he was really the face of The Voice, the TV show. And he's not on it anymore. Riley Green is joining this season, though. I'll tell you what he had to say about his new post coming up. Here's Change My Mind, WKKW.
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0: 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Hey, it's Alex. And, so Riley Green, he's got a lot going on. First of all, ABC just announced that he and Good Morning America's Laura Spencer are going to host the CMA Fest on ABC on Thursday, June 25th. So that'd be pretty cool. And also, he recently said he looks forward to competing against Kelly Clarkson. He says, I'm so brand new, because he's going to be on season 30 of The Voice as a judge, right? He said he met Queen Latifah yesterday. Kelly Clarkson sent me a message kind of talking trash about the show. And I haven't met Adam yet, so I love that we're going to kind of meet each other and build a rapport in real time, you know, when we're doing the show. But he says Queen Latifah was a big deal, a larger-than-life figure. Wonder how Kelly feels about that. Like, what about me? I'm Kelly Clarkson.
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0: 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Okay, Megan Moroney coming up next, WKKW.
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97.9 WKKW. Coming up, it's the High Noon Saloon. Today's featured artist, Tracy Byrd, brought to you by Homegrown Pizza. Right now, here's Jason Aldean's latest, Don't Tell On Me. And also a heads up, a reminder, today's National Burger Day. I don't know who needs to hear it, but there's some pretty good burger deals going on out there. Check your favorite burger app that'll tell you. WKKW.

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1: Melody? Hey, you are my caller number 9!
2: Awesome!
1: Yes! You have won yourself two tickets, in fact. Peter picked a pair of pickled pepper party tickets, something like that. We're going to hook you up. It's June 20th at the Pavilion at Star Lake. John Party Kid Rock concert should be awesome. Who are you going to take with you?
2: Either my husband or my daughter.
1: Okay, well, if Jeff had his way, you would flip a coin between the two. So, you know, maybe have them rock, paper, scissors. It's all up to you.
2: Yes, thank you.
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2: So today's featured artist, Tracy Byrd. And you know, if it weren't for a trip to his local mall, we may not have this music. We may not have this song. We may not have Tracy Byrd. I'll tell you that story coming up right after Big Love, WKKW.

0: 97.9 WKKW. It's hard to believe that Tracy Byrd might have been a businessman and never would we have heard his beautiful tones. I'm Alex, your barkeep, and it's the Heinen Saloon brought to you by Homegrown Pizza in Morgantown. Talking about Tracy Byrd, he was born in Beaumont, Texas. So literally, if you know anything about Beaumont country music, you know there are a lot of people that grew up in Beaumont, at least around that area too. And his family had an extensive record collection packed with the classics, but he was not going to do that. He was working towards a business degree at Texas State University, and then one day in his early 20s, he and some friends went to the local mall. And that day changed his life. I'll tell you how, coming up. Would you think I was just going to give it away like that? We got Hardy next, WKKW.
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Well, here's a little John Party for you. His latest. I really am liking this one. And if you won tickets from us to go see him and Kid Rock on West Virginia Day coming up in Pittsburgh, well, congratulations. It's going to be a great show. Here's Boots Off, WKKW.

0: 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Hey, it's Alex. It's the High Noon Saloon brought to you by Homegrown Pizza, Route 7 in Morgantown. And according to his biography, Tracy Byrd, he went shopping one day back in his 20s. And his friends convinced him to visit one of those novelty recording studios in the mall. You know, they used to have those. I know they had one at Kennywood. I recorded I Will Always Love You and realized I really can't sing. But anyway, that's another story for another day. He recorded the karaoke version of Your Cheatin' Heart, Hank Williams classic. And he sounded so good, the person running the studio said, you know what? You should compete in our local talent contest. Well, he did so well. He took off to Nashville and, well, it didn't go out so well. But he didn't give up. His second trip yielded a record deal with MCA and, well, we've got the music of Tracy Byrd now. All because of a trip to the shopping mall. How about that? We got your weather and more Tracy coming up. WKKW.
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2: 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Being a dermatologist, you can fix those little, maybe a minor thing. 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I think kindness will take you so far in life. It takes nothing to be kind.
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0: 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West Virginia's future is bright because it rests in the hands of these remarkable young men and women.
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10: 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Today, it's going to be a beautiful day. Finally, right? Partly sunny, less humid, a high of 77. Tonight, clear, low down to 48. Tomorrow, mostly sunny and pleasant, a high of 79. Your weekend looks pretty good, too. Sunshine and highs in the mid-70s. Right now, it is 73 across the board.

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0: 97.9 WKKW. Hey, it's Alex, and we're talking about Tracy Byrd, because that is our featured artist, and it's the High Noon Saloon, brought to you by Homegrown Pizza, Route 7 in Morgantown. And I came across this interview from 2009, where the interviewer asked Tracy about that time he called himself T-Bird. Do you remember that? The artist formerly known as Tracy Byrd. He said, what was that about? So Tracy says that was a joke. It was right after Prince said the symbol, artist formerly known as Prince. And I thought, that was such BS. So I did T-Bird, artist formerly known as Tracy Byrd, on that for a joke, because I thought that was the biggest bunch of crap I'd ever heard, changing your name to a symbol. He says, but I've been called T-Bird since I was born. It was for my grandma, my uncles, everybody called me. And actually, MCA, because Tracy Lawrence had just come out, and they actually found out my parents and everybody was calling me T-Bird. So they were kind of scared about having two Tracys. This was back in 93. So he said if he ever had a nickname, that would be it, T-Bird. So I got T-Bird coming up next with the drinking bone, or the D-bone, if you will, here on WKKW.
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WKKW wrapping up the High Noon Saloon with Tracy Bird, our featured artist today. 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Right now, Cody Johnson, The Fall, WKKW. 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

97.9 WKKW. Hey, it's Alex, and this is sad but cool at the same time. Alan Jackson's final show. It's going to feature George Strait and Lainey Wilson. The concert is named Last Call, One More for the Road, the finale. It's going to take place on Saturday, June 27th at Nissan Stadium in Nashville. Good luck getting tickets. Because other stars on the lineup, you got Little Big Town, Jake Owen, Thomas Rhett, Luke Bryan, Eric Church, Luke Combs, Riley Greene, Cody Johnson, Miranda Lambert, John Party, Carrie Underwood, Keith Urban, and Leanne Womack. That's just to name a few. Actually, I think that's all of them. But still, are you kidding me? Wow, what a lineup and what a show. Alan Jackson's Last Ride. I don't know. That's going to be a little

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KKW. Well, Ella Langley, she must really want to be an actress because every one of her interviews I read, she has to bring that up. She's talking to Holler Country Magazine. She said it's one of her career goals. So I wish her the best of luck. Personally, I'd rather just her keep singing songs like this with Morgan Wallen. I Can't Love You Anymore. WKKW.

0: 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Hey, it's Alex. And how about this? This is actually really cool news. Elk Grove, California is where this happened. A rancher's wife, she had her dying wish fulfilled of the dream of hosting a Luke Bryan concert on her property. She thought, you know what? I love Luke Bryan. I want him to come here and perform a concert. And he did. Luke Bryan's farm tour stopped at Mahon Ranch and drew more than 20,000 fans. I can't imagine the cleanup efforts after that. I don't think maybe she thought that through, but I think that's pretty cool. Make a wish happens. And Luke Bryan came through. All right. We got your weather next. 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

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Partly sunny today, less humid, high of 77. Tonight, clear, low down to 48. Tomorrow, sunny, pleasant, high of 79. For the weekend, some sunshine, a little bit of clouds, and highs in the mid-70s. Right now, it is 74 in Clarksburg, 75 in Fairmont, 77 in Morgantown, and always on your radio.

0: 97.9 WKKW. Hey, it's Alex. And you know what today is? Okay, besides Thursday, it is bike night up at Braddock's Restaurant and Tavern, and I'm going to be there tonight. Now, this is happening, bikes, bands, and barbecue at Braddock's Restaurant and Tavern. This is up in Farmington, PA. It's going on all the way through October 1st, and everyone's welcome. You don't have to have a bike. You can just stop by. You can pass through. You can be local. It doesn't matter. But it's going to be a great time. They got picnic tables, umbrellas, fire pits. It's going to be an absolutely beautiful night. And, of course, you can enjoy the mouthwatering barbecue from the barbecue shack. Got some ice cold drinks. And I'm going to be there. It's all along Route 40 in Farmington. Stop by tonight. I'm going to be there from 6 to 8. Getting everybody ready for that Joe D. Messina concert right down the road at Timber Rock. It's going to be an amazing night. Stop by, say hi. I'd love to see you, and I'll hook you up with some new WKKW swag, all right? We got Dylan Scott next, WKKW.
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I gotta get out of there and go take my power nap so I can get ready to go to Braddock's tonight. 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If you're up there, if you're not up there, just drive up. It'll be a beautiful night. I'll see you later. Otherwise, I'm gonna leave you with some Corey Kent, Rocky Mountain Low, 97.9 WKKW.

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Welcome to the 2 o'clock hour. It is finally Thursday. That's right. We like to call it Friday Eve. Steve Rogers in for Mikey V and bringing along Josh Ross. I hate how you look. 97.9

0: 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I'm Steve Rogers in for Mikey V. He will be back tomorrow for your Drive at 5, the Brickside Bar and Grill Drive at 5 Friday edition. That's right. He will get you ready for the weekend. Mikey V back tomorrow, rested and had a good time with his nephew. Got some Luke Combs on the way, some Kane Brown, Kenny Chesney, and you and tequila. Well, it's coming up.
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0: One for Country 97.9 WKKW and Tequila. Kenny Chesney. I'm Steve Rogers. Pick a Pair a Day in May. It's about to wrap up, but not before we get to our final days. We've got Scott Ford, Schaefer, GMC, and Kingwood, Morgantown Power Sports, and WKKW. Present Pick a Pair a Day in May. You got the routine. 7:20 a.m. You want to be listening to Jeff and Alex in the WKKW Morning Show, and they're going to tell you those hours where they're going to spin that giant WKKW wheel of tickets to see people like Tim McGraw, Brantley Gilbert, Riley Green, Chris Stapleton, Tyler Hubbard, John Party, Kid Rock, and the winning is underway for the rest of the month of May right here on 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

0: exceptional character and making a meaningful impact in the community.
1: I committed to Boston Conservatory at Berkeley for musical theater. I have gained multiple state-level awards. Last year, I was able to go to International Thespian Festival and win a Thespian Excellence Award. The arts for me, it's not just like theater. I also do poetry at my school, Poetry Out Loud. I've always loved being on stage and just whether it's singing or reciting poetry or acting, it was always in me. But to see the growth and like the development I experienced through it, like through art, was actually life-changing, because then I decided, oh, okay, this is what I want to do for the rest of my life, and I want to help other people experience it too, like the healing power of art, because it's so powerful in ways that you can't even imagine.
0: Coolsay is competing with outstanding students from across the Mountain State for the title of the 2026 WVRC Media Academic All-Star presented by Greer Industries. The winner will receive an Apple MacBook and be featured on Metro News Television. These academic all-stars aren't just excelling in the classroom today. They're preparing to lead our communities tomorrow. West Virginia's future is bright because it rests in the hands of these remarkable young men and women.
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10: 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For the remainder of your Thursday afternoon, not too shabby. Some sunshine. Few clouds mix in, 76. Clear skies tonight, 50. Friday, get this, sunshine and 77 degrees. Let's get back to doing what we do best. Michelle, here you go. Tyler Hubbard and Park, we're on your radio. 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

0: Number one for Country 97.9 WKK, W Miss Ella Langley, Be Her. 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We're talking, it is back, 9 a.m. for a 4x4 pair of tickets to see the West Virginia Black Bears. 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

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Welcome to the 3 o'clock hour and Friday Eve, or as we officially call it on the calendar, Thursday. I'm Steve Rogers. Thanks for hanging out with me. And for Mikey V, Cody Johnson, the fall, 97.9 WKKW.

0: time. One for Country 97.9 WKKW Cody Johnson, the fall. And it's not fall, it's summer. And I'm ready to tell you, we got some incredible artists and stars that are going to be at Timber Rock Amphitheater this summer. Like tonight, we got Jody Messina. And she's going to be live at Timber Rock tonight. Jamie Johnson next week at Timber Rock. And then Nico Moon, Friday, June the 12th. He's going to be at Timber Rock Amphitheater as well. You definitely want to check that out. It is awesome. So many deals and so many tickets. You want to get those tickets, complete concert calendar, head off to timberrockamp.com.
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Clearskies.com. We have got clear skies for your Thursday overnight, 50 degrees, that low. Friday, that's right, getting to it. Sunshine, 77, some clear skies. Friday overnight, 52. And then for Saturday, get this, sunshine again and 76. Yes, please. Let's get back to it. Russell Dickerson, happy to be. We're on your radio. It's always.

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0: One for Country 97.9 WKK, W. Morgan Wallen, don't we? The new ones. We love the new ones, don't we? And we also love the throwbacks, the classics, the ones you're like, hey, I remember when I heard that. And the memory makers will wake up with me each and every single Sunday morning for the best throwbacks from the 80s, the 90s, and the early 2000s. With the Captain Steve Rogers, it's the WKKW Classic Country Revival. 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

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Welcome to the 4 o'clock hour. It is Thursday. That means we are in the 4 o'clock jump, brought to you by the Hive Entertainment Zone, Meadowbrook Ball, next to Boskov's. Vincent Mason, wish you well.

0: time for Country 97.9 WKK Piston. Mason and Wish You Well. It's the 4 o'clock jump brought to you by the Hive Entertainment Zone, located in the Meadowbrook Mall in next to Boscov's. You got the attractions there that are so awesome. 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

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It's the Hive Entertainment Zone. 4 o'clock jump. 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

0: 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It's the 4 o'clock John, brought to you by the Hive Entertainment Zone. 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
6: 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Well, tonight we got clear skies getting us through it. 50 degrees at low. Some sunshine for your Friday, 77. Clear skies for your Friday overnight, 52. And then Saturday, the weekend is going to be here, and it's going to be gorgeous. Sunshine and 76. Let's jump back into it. Some Parmalee, Cowgirl. We're on your radio. It's always...

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0: 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It's a 4 o'clock jump brought to you by the Hive Entertainment Zone with the state's largest indoor trampoline park. So many things to do inside there. One of my favorite things that I like personally are the battle beams. 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

0: 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Riley Green, Change My Mind. It's the 4 o'clock jump brought to you by the Hive Entertainment Zone and the Meadowbrook Mall next to Boscov's. 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

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He is teaming up with Tim McGraw, Morgan Wallen, Eric Church, co-written by Jameson Rogers, and here they are with MacArthur.

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Drive at 5. Steve Rogers in for Mikey V. Thanks for checking in. Tracy on her way home said she wanted to hear some Dan and Shay. 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

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Dan and Shay for Tracy. There you go. Brickside Bar and Grill, drive at 5. You're looking for some specials. 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

tonight. We got clear skies, 50 degrees. Friday looking gorgeous. Sunshine 77. I got some good news. If you like Friday, you're going to love Saturday. Clear skies your Friday over 852. And then Saturday, more of that sunshine and 76 degrees. Let's get back to the drive. Nate Smith, fix what you didn't break. Thanks for checking in, Tricia. 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

day, Potts Farm was a place to go. 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Y'all ain't listening. Them old

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Welcome to the 6 o'clock hour. It is Thursday night. Steve Rogers in for Mikey V. Going to be checking in with Alex at Braddock's Bike Night tonight. 97.9 WKKW.

Hey, it's Alex broadcasting live here from Brannock's Restaurant and Tavern right up in Farmington, PA, just outside of Uniontown. Very beautiful drive in, and it's a beautiful night. And I can see why they're having a bike night here, because all the bikes are out, and of course, the beautiful roads coming up through the mountains are so awesome to be on two wheels and no helmet. It's all up here in PA. They got some barbecue going on, and bike night specials, $3 Ultra and Busch Light cans. They also got a live band getting ready to start, so a lot of things going on here tonight. And of course, we are here live, and I'm here to say hi, stop by, spin the wheel. We got some stuff to give away. We got tickets, right? Don't we have tickets tonight to give away? We got concert tickets to give away. We haven't figured out how we're going to do it yet, but we are going to be giving away some concert tickets and, of course, some WKKW swag. So stop by, say hi, and just check out all the festivities here. Place is already gearing up for tonight. It's going to be a big one here at Braddock's Restaurant and Tavern. Just look for the big barbecue sign. You can't miss it here in Farmington, PA, live on the station number one for country.

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Miss Ella Langley, I Can't Love You Anymore, from her brand new album, Dandelion.

0: It's Alex broadcasting live here from Braddock's Restaurant and Tavern in Farmington, PA for Bike Night. And we are gearing up. Tonight, we've got a live band, Chain Reaction. And they do this every Thursday, by the way, Bike Night here at Braddock's. And with me is Craig the drummer and Bill the guitarist. Now, where are you guys out of?
1: Southfields of Pittsburgh.
0: Southfields of Pittsburgh. And, you know, a lot of people, they don't know what to expect, right? They've never seen Chain Reaction. So what can they expect from one of your shows, Bill?
2: Oh, definitely 80s arena rock. Journey, Foreigner, Van Halen. We got the whole gamut.
0: Very nice. And do you hit the high Steve Perry notes?
1: Now and then. We try.
0: And now and then. All right. Well, what can people expect from your shows?
1: A lot of fun, a lot of energy.
0: All right. A lot of sing-alongs?
1: Absolutely. We do a lot of that, yes.
0: All right. Well, we're going to have a good time tonight. You can have a good time, too. Stop by. Grab some barbecue. They got drink specials, food specials, and a great band, Chain Reaction, coming up tonight here live at Braddock's Restaurant and Tavern, Farmington, Pennsylvania. 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
9: 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Tonight, clear skies 50. Friday, sunshine 77. Those clear skies continuing for your Friday overnight 52. No mention of rain on Saturday either. Sunshine and 76 degrees. Here we go. Thomas Rhett, after all the bars have closed, we're on your radio. It's always...

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Chris Jansen, well, me in a beer can.

0: Broadcasting live here from Braddock's Restaurant and Tavern in Farmington, right off historic Route 40. And I'm sure you can hear a little bit of the band in the background. It is getting crazy here. I'm telling you, everybody was rolling in with their bikes. It is bike night here, but you don't have to have a bike to come and enjoy the party that's going on here. I mean, here at Braddock's, they have this huge lawn, all these picnic areas. They've got plenty of pavilions for you to set up shop in, enjoy their barbecue, enjoy some drink specials that they got going on tonight. And we've got Chain Reaction on the stage. They're out of South Hills, PA. In fact, you know, bike night's going on all throughout the summer, all the way to October 1st. Every Thursday night, they are going to have bike night going on here at Braddock's, so you can stop in. And like I said, you don't have to have a bike. It doesn't even have to have a motor. I saw a couple people riding in on a couple of pedals. So you can easily come up here, and it is absolutely free to get in. So all they ask is that you enjoy the barbecue and the drinks that they provide here for you at Braddock's Restaurant and Tavern. We are here live in Farmington on the station number one for country.
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I'm Steve Rogers heading out the door. Alex is on her way in. Get out there and do that random act of kindness. Come on, do something nice for somebody. Don't let them know you're doing it. You're going to feel better. They're going to feel better. See, in turn, you're going to turn around and do it for somebody else. It's all going to come back to you, and you can start it all over again. Alex on her way in. I'm Steve Rogers on my way out. Mikey V back tomorrow, leaving you with Low Cash, Wrong Hearts. Bye-bye.

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0: and tavern. And if you're looking for a destination tonight, some place to just go and kick back, listen to some live music, eat some good barbecue, have a nice cold drink, Braddock's is the place. Farmington, PA. It's absolutely beautiful out here. They've got a live band on stage. We've got plenty of parking, plenty of space for you and the whole family. They've got picnic tables, pavilions, fire pits, and of course, some of the best barbecue this side of the Mason-Dixon. It is absolutely delicious. They also have a lot of smoked things. So, you know, if you're into like smoked meatloaf, mashed potatoes, some of that country, like good old fashioned cooking, it is here. But it's really just kind of, they took it another step, you know, and brought out a lot of flavors here at the barbecue. You got to try it if you haven't already. It's Braddock's Restaurant and Tavern, Bike Night. You don't have to have a bike to enjoy everything, and it's an absolutely free entry, so you can come in with the family and enjoy the night with us. We're here broadcasting live, Braddock's Restaurant and Tavern in Farmington, PA, on the station number one for country.
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97.9 WKKW. On the holiday calendar today, it's National Hamburger Day, National Brisket Day. 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

It's Alex broadcasting live here from Braddock's Restaurant and Tavern. It is bike night, and man, we are having such a good time tonight. Such a great crowd out here. Plenty of parking for you. Braddock's Restaurant and Tavern, if you're not sure or familiar with where it is, it's along historic Route 40. So, you know, for those motorcycle enthusiasts out there, they love this road because it is, first of all, such a comfortable winding road. You got the mountains and the beautiful vista views and the beautiful farmland that you're driving through. And Braddock's Restaurant and Tavern right there in the middle of it. And just outside of Uniontown, very easy to get here. And they've got plenty of stuff here to do. They've got, of course, fun for the kids. They've got picnic table setups. You can go in, get yourself some barbecue. I just had some meatloaf with bacon wrapped around it. I didn't even know you could do that. It's amazing. And it is all here at Braddock's Restaurant and Tavern. As you're coming

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6: 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Clear tonight, low around 48. Mix of sun and clouds tomorrow, high near 79.

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0: morning, it's Alex broadcasting live here one last time for Braddock's Restaurant and Tavern for Bike Night. Just to remind you, Bike Night goes on every Thursday night here at Braddock's up historic Route 40. Such a beautiful drive. Even in a car, you don't have to have a bike to be here. You can come enjoy the free concert that they got going on. And, of course, the delicious barbecue they serve. And they have other stuff like meatloaf. I had some earlier, some mashed potatoes, green beans, just some really good home cooking available here at Braddock's. And again, every Thursday until October 1st, they are doing Bike Night. They've got the barbecue shack open, drink specials for tonight, and of course, live concerts. Tonight we got Chain Reaction. There'll be a different band every week here at Braddock's. So make plans to stop up sometime. It's going to be a great time tonight, and of course, it is the first night I think a lot of these riders can get out for really a few days, if not a week or so, right? So it's a perfect night to get out and enjoy the weather. Be safe out there if you're riding, and we'll see you at the next Bike Night here every Thursday, Braddock's Restaurant and Tavern in Farmington, PA. It's Alex signing off here on the station, number one for country.
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